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Oh, wait, you almost forgot something. 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

0: Life keeps you on your toes. 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

0: Christy here on The Wind. Have you ever prayed and felt like nothing happened? Like it was just silent and you weren't sure God was listening? I've been in that spot before, but do you know what? He is listening. He does hear you. God promises us that in His Word, and it's the truth. In Psalm 34, it says, "I prayed to the Lord and He answered me. He freed me from all my fears." In the book of Matthew in the New Testament, it says, "Ask and it will be given to you. Seek and you will find. Knock and the door will be opened to you." I promise you, God hears you when you call to Him, and He answers.
1: Hope in the midst of life's challenges.

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We need your help to give you more of what you want. 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

0: Welcome to The Wind. I'm Christy. It's one of those reminders we need all the time that our God is so good, that our God never fails. And our verse of the day today is exactly that. It's from the Gospel of Luke. It's Luke 1:37. It says, "For no word from God will ever fail." I love that reminder. I love that we get those reminders. Our God is so gracious and so patient with us that He knows we forget sometimes even the things that are the most important, the things that are foundational to our faith. We sometimes are living our lives in a way that we don't believe it or we're not living it out. But we can hold on to the truth of this promise from the Gospel of Luke. No word from God will ever fail.
1: I have some good news for those of you who support this ministry and for anyone else who might be thinking about it. Hi, I'm Kyle from

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0: grateful for you.
1: Hey, I'm Christy on the Wind, and they say that misery loves company. But do you know what? So does joy. And joy throws better parties.

0: They're the heroes you know and love. Hey, I'm Christy on the Wind. We are celebrating your warrior now through October 2nd, presented by Warrior's Journey and Groom's Office Environments. We want to know your warrior. They're the heroes in our families and our neighborhoods, and they're the people who probably wouldn't call themselves heroes, but they've served in uniform or are serving now, and we would love for you to share their story with us so we can celebrate them with you. And one of our warriors is going to get a special experience, a Washington, D.C. trip with three people that they love this spring. So we need to hear your story. And you give them a chance to have this cool experience too. And we just get to celebrate them together. 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

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Trying to carry the weight of holding everything and everybody together, it's a role that God never called us to play.

0: On the night you're falling all to pieces, you can bring your lonely heart to Jesus. What if I told you that I believe it?
1: Hey, I'm Christy on the Wind. Sometimes the person who's meanest to me, it's me. Have you discovered that in your own life? I mean, I realized years ago just how hard on myself I can be, and it's something that I still have to work on. But what's helped me a lot is focusing on how God speaks to us. He speaks to us with love and care. Even when it's correction or redirection, there's gentleness and love. God doesn't belittle us. God doesn't put us down. But I know that's what I do to myself. I'm hurtful and harsh. And if you struggle with this too, here's a reminder for both of us. How God would speak to you is how you should speak to yourself.
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I'm Christy on the Wind, and apparently the serving size for chips is around 10 chips. 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

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I'm Christy. It's one of those weird things about being an adult that I feel like we don't really talk about. Having a favorite stovetop burner. Mine? It's the front left.

0: Hey, I'm Christy on the Wind. You could be spreading kindness all over the place this week. One of the ways you can do that is so easy, so simple. And honestly, those are sometimes the biggest impact, right? Those simple, understated things you thought was not a big deal, but it can change your whole day. We like to call this the drive-through difference, where you're in a drive-through, you're already there, you're getting lunch or breakfast, or in my case, usually coffee. When you get to the window, pay for the person behind you. You don't have to say anything else. Just say, can I pay for myself and pay for the person behind me? Leave it at that. Let it be this surprise of kindness that the person behind you gets to experience. And honestly, the person at the checkout too, because they get to see this happen. And then you just get to know you have left this touch of kindness behind you. What if we went out and did this just all over the place this week? Wouldn't that be amazing? Let's go do the drive-through difference.
1: When you need just the right

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What's something you've learned as you've gotten older that's more valuable to you than you may have thought when you were younger? There are probably a lot of things. I think if we really

0: 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We can do what Paul wrote in the letter to the Romans. In Romans chapter 12, in the New Testament of the Bible, it says, "Rejoice with those who rejoice, mourn with those who mourn." We can love as Jesus loved.
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1: Hey, I'm Christy on the Wind. We are called to sing to the Lord for our whole life. In Psalm 104, it says, I will sing to the Lord as long as I live. I will praise my God to my last breath.

It's something that rarely happens all at once. Hey, I'm Christy on the Wind, talking about transformation. In fact, it usually doesn't happen all at once. Small things, little changes over time, that's what leads to transformation. A prayer, a choice, a step. Those things add up over time. Slowing down and being thoughtful about how you're going to answer that person. Taking the time to stop and pray over what maybe seems like a small decision. Stepping away from something that you realize isn't helping you. All those small things, all those little decisions, over time, they compound into a transformed life.

I'm Christy on the Wind, and I highly recommend chatting with a kid today. It's so much fun. I mean, grown-ups never ask me what my third favorite color is.

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I find this really stands out when you have people of all ages from multiple generations together. And recently, we got to spend time with my husband Josh's grandmas. One of his grandmas is 89, the other is 90. And when we visited each of them, our kiddos went with us, and they are 27.

0: laughing and encouraging each other as we all sat together. It was so life-giving. It doesn't have to be a big event, doesn't have to be anything fancy, just being in a room together, taking the time to connect. It's a gift that I never get tired of opening.
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Good morning. I'm Christy on the Wind, and I heard this and I thought, that is so true, that there is a grown-up version of head, shoulders, knees, and toes. You know what it is? It's wallet, glasses, keys, and phone.

0: Welcome to the Wind. I'm Christy. We've all faced challenges, big ones and small ones in the past or maybe right now. We've faced challenges all throughout our lives, but they aren't permanent. They aren't forever. And we have the strength to overcome whatever challenges we face, not on our own, of course, but with the help of our God. Psalm 28 says, "The Lord is my strength and shield. I trust him with all my heart. He helps me and my heart is filled with joy. I burst out in songs of thanksgiving." We can face whatever challenges come our way this week or next week or the week after because God is our strength.
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Would you share The Wind then with someone else who might need it? You can text a friend or show a coworker the app. Tell them to tune in to see if maybe it'll change their day too.

0: leave it. On the night you're falling all to pieces, you can bring your lonely heart to Jesus. What if I told you that I believe it?
1: Let's be about giving grace today and this week. I'm Christy on the Wind. Are you feeling worn out, overwhelmed, anxious, exhausted? 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So let's give grace. Let's give kindness when we might feel like giving a sharp word. 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Let's give a smile when we might feel like turning away. Just think, if we all start doing it, giving grace, even if and especially when they don't deserve it, how much nicer would the world be to live in together?

I'm Christy on the Wind. Thanks so much for hanging out with me this morning. I hope you've been encouraged and that you remember just how much you

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2: Today on Focus on the Family with Jim Daly, we're going to be exploring a really tender topic, and it's going to affect all of us at some point. The topic is illustrated by a quote that was attributed to Jamie Anderson, who said, "Grief, I've learned, is really just love. It's all the love you want to give, but cannot. All of that unspent love gathers up in the corners of your eyes, the lump in your throat, and in that hollow part of your chest." Well, thanks for joining us. Your host is Focus President and author Jim Daly, and I'm John Fuller.
1: John, I think grief is such a powerful and sometimes overwhelming emotion. It's one, to be honest, that I don't like going over to that door. I don't like opening it. You know, Jean and her family have had significant issues occur, and she's taught me a lot about going to that door. And I think one of the most fearful times in my life, when she was at her depth of grief after losing her brother, and you know, I was like, let's get going, we got to pick ourselves up and go. And she looked at me and said, you know what, not everybody's wired like that. You got to sit with me here in my grief. It freaked me out. Seriously. I was like, I don't like doing that. I don't want to do that. And why don't you come with me? We'll keep moving. And so it's been a really interesting experience for me to just do that as best as I could, as imperfectly as I did it. You know, the scripture, Isaiah 53, says, "He has borne our griefs and carried our sorrows." Isn't that awesome? And another great scripture that I love is Psalm 34:18, "The Lord is near to the brokenhearted." And saves those crushed in spirit. So there's something about this life that grief almost lays the groundwork for our receptivity to the Holy Spirit and the Lord's work. It's a humbling thing. And I'm very anticipatory about this discussion today and how it's going to help many, many listeners.
2: Yeah, we have a couple of really great guests to help us do this. Your sister-in-law, Jane Daly, is back here with us. She's the author of 16 books, and one we're going to hear more about today is called Hole in My Family Portrait. We've also invited our colleague Jeremy Keaton into the studio, and Jeremy is a marriage and family therapist and heads up our counseling team here at Focus on the Family. Now, both of these guests have great, powerful personal stories about grief, and if that's something you're going through right now, please reach out to us. We have a team of caring Christian counselors here, and it'd be an honor to talk with you, listen to where you're at, pray with you, and they're a phone call away. Our number is 800, the letter A in the word family.
1: Jane, welcome back. It's always good to have my sister-in-law here. Thank 16 you. Books?
3: 16.
1: Wow, you've written more books than I have.
3: Oh, come on.
1: I am going to bow to you, oh, author.
3: Finally.
1: No, that's good. You've been waiting for that day.
3: Yes.
1: Let's call my brother. We'll all celebrate.
3: Okay. Yeah.
1: Jeremy, it's good to have you in here, too.
4: Jim, it's good to be here. I've loved growing up at Focus on the Family in my career. 25 years here. It's just special to be a part.
1: 25 years.
4: Special to be a part of of what we do here.
1: Yeah, and it's really, it's all part of the healing process. That's what's so good about that when you talk to folks.
3: Loss is universal. Everyone is going to experience loss at some point in their life.
1: Yeah, we often say that here as well. Jane, let's get into it. So let's start with your story, which involves your son, my nephew, Bobby, who I often said, Bobby, that's the one family member I would definitely hire. That guy was, he was good. He was a hard worker, just a really great guy. But you describe him.
3: All of that. And he was also really difficult to raise. And I often said that if he would have been born first, he would have been an only child because he was so strong-willed. But I think that that strong-willed personality was what drove him to be successful as an adult in his chosen field, which was to do home theater and wiring
1: security
3: and stuff. And
1: he did our home.
3: He did. And he had a great personality. He was funny. The thing that that warmed my heart as a mom is that he seemed to befriend those who were maybe a little awkward, maybe not in the same social circle as he was, because he was so popular.
1: He really was.
3: And I remember that about him. Yeah. That's the thing that stands out, is that he wanted to make those people part of his group, to make them feel special.
1: That was so good. He hit somewhere around 17, mm-hmm. and what happened? He encountered some peculiar things.
3: He did. He was complaining about some pain in his back. He was a football player, so pain in the back was normal. You're going to experience a lot of pain when you're getting hit. But he also said, "Hey, Mom, I've got these swollen glands in my neck." And I said, "Well, you know, don't worry about it. You probably have a cold. Just tell the doctor when you go in for your physical." So he went in for the physical, and the doctor was alarmed. Mike took him, which was good, but they did some biopsies, and it came back as being stage 4 Hodgkin's, which was kind of just pulled the rug out from under us. Why would our son at 17 be diagnosed with cancer?
1: Right. In that journey, just that portion of it, we're going to get into more of his story, but how did that communicate to you faith-wise? Did you have the fist to God saying, "God, how could you do this to me"?
3: It wasn't so much of anger, it was more confusion, because we had been going to a church at that time that was very much, you lay hands on somebody and they are healed, and if they're not healed, you obviously missed something in your faith journey. You didn't pray hard enough, you didn't cover your son with prayer, you missed something. So there was a lot of, my faith was questioned, I questioned my faith in that, how could this have happened when I was so diligent to read the Bible, tithe, pray, how could this have happened to our family?
1: Mm-hmm. And I mean, that quid pro quo, it's not just you that has done this. I mean, we all do that to a degree. Yeah. If we're performing for the Lord, won't he reward us with a peaceful life?
3: Right.
1: Our children shouldn't get cancer.
3: Yeah.
1: And in that context, how did you begin to process that then? How did that get better for you or more understandable?
3: It took at least a year of just not attending church, of stepping back from anything that had anything to do with the Lord. And it was through some friends of ours who met with us and said, you know, talk to us about what's going on. Talk to us about the journey. And they helped us heal. They helped us see that God is not waiting for us to perform. He is a God of grace.
1: Yeah.
3: And that helped.
1: Well, and I would think in that context, you know, that one thing, do we really believe God is there, that he's in control, and that he loves us, right?
3: Right.
1: But it is destabilizing, because when these things happen, we don't feel that way.
3: Right.
1: Like, God, if you love me, this would not happen to me.
3: Exactly.
1: And then you got to try to find a way to square all of that in your theology, your walk here on this earth.
3: Well, especially if you feel like, as I did, I've done everything I need to do. Yeah. I've been a good Christian. I have tithed. I have prayed. I have read the Bible.
1: Your husband was a pastor.
3: My husband was a pastor. So goodness and mercy shall follow me all the days of my life.
1: Yeah. So 11 years in, and we're going to get to you, Jeremy, on your story, but 11 years in, after this Hodgkin's diagnosis, another blow. What happened? Bobby was moving along, got married.
3: He called us one evening and said, "I've been having trouble breathing and not really sure what's going on. I'm going in and, you know, CT scans and MRIs, nothing, can't figure anything out. I'm going in for exploratory surgery." And that was the blow, because that's the phone call you don't want to have when you are waiting, kind of like with the other shoe to drop.
1: Yeah.
3: And so I ended up flying out here. He went into exploratory surgery, and it ended up he had a very rare form of sarcoma in his chest, and it was inoperable. So that was the second blow.
1: Yeah. Mm-hmm. And that eventually was the thing that took his life.
3: About a year later.
1: Yeah.
3: Yeah.
1: Mm-hmm. And we'll get back to that. But Jeremy, yeah.
4: And I just want to comment on listening to Jane's story, the importance of connecting with people and caring for people.
1: Oh, yeah.
4: And the power of friendship and patience, and not rushing people, not giving trite answers, is so important when you're experiencing people in shocking loss, in hard loss.
1: Yeah.
4: And being able to be equipped to do that as God's people.
1: And it's so difficult because it's not something we study.
4: Right.
1: It's a life moment, and we're not skilled at it.
4: We live in a grief illiterate culture, as a lot of grief specialists will say, and we're not comfortable. And Jim, your response, like you said earlier, it's not comfortable to be in that, and it's not normal or easy to want to grieve. It's why you have to be intentional and choose it, and you don't want it to overwhelm or consume you, and yet it's so important. It can be transformative. It can be a depth of connection with God that we don't avail ourselves to because, you know, in our microwave society, we want to pack it up and just move forward only. And again, that's important. Yeah. I mean, I know your story, Jim. Moving forward has been a gift that God gave you, and yet your wife also is a gift to you as well. And rounding that out and learning how to sit in something that wouldn't be what you choose and meeting God in that is powerful.
1: Let's turn to your story and what happened in your family. Why don't you give us that highline view?
4: You know, you could have told me that my family would get in a spaceship and travel to the moon, and I would have believed that more than what actually did happen. Mm-hmm. And that my father died of suicide after some very elongated few years of mental illness, COVID events in our family, losses, his own, perhaps his brain being probably affected by COVID, very uncharacteristic behaviors for a period of time. And it's hard to talk about that because that's really not who he was in the least. This joyful Christian man devoted to his family, serving his community, that's who he was. And yet, life has some unexpected and mysterious things in it. And at the end, in physical illness and weakness, he was caught by the Lord in that moment in time when he did end his life, but so uncharacteristic of the rest of his life.
1: And again, these are all the difficulties that family face, the grief that we will face. Jane, as you said, that moment will come for everybody, the loss of a loved one, a spouse, a child, a parent. And it's just part of what we go through in this life. And again, God uses those things to help us tenderly look more deeply into what we are, how we're created, what we're about. Look at David in the Psalms. I mean,
3: that's the goal, though. That is the goal. It's not to get stuck and to just wallow in that grief forever, but it is hopefully a catalyst to turn you closer to God, which I think
1: hopefully
3: I experienced. Yes.
1: Hopefully.
3: The first time when Bobby was diagnosed, no, I withdrew from God. But the second time I leaned in because I really wanted to see, what are you doing with this, Lord? Because do I believe everything that I've been taught, that God is good, that God is sovereign, that God is great, and that he loves me? Do I believe that? Can I believe that in seeing my son at 30 years old die?
1: But what is the honesty and the feeling, though? Like, no, right now it doesn't feel that way. And that's a very honest response.
3: Mm-hmm.
1: So how do you crawl your way back? In fact, Jeremy, you pointed out, I think, the five needs that we have and why they're significant. What are those five needs?
4: Yeah, grief specialist, and I want to give credit to someone I've studied, David Kessler. He talks about our needs in grief. And in grief, we need to have it witnessed. We need to be able to speak about our grief and have safe people to witness that. And we also, we need to express it in our emotions. We need to be able to express grief. To be free of old wounds is a big one. As you go through the journey, what are the what ifs? What are the kind of bargaining with God? What are the old wounds that need to be really addressed and resolved? And that's where counseling can be of help. And then to integrate the pain and loss into your story. It's part of life. It is part of our story now. It's not who I am, but it's part of how God is shaping me to integrate that. And then to make meaning. The fifth is really significant. How will I make meaning of this? And as believers in God and with the scripture and with truth, we have something that others don't necessarily have if you don't know the gospel and the character of God personally. So making meaning in our faith is powerful. Mm. Yeah. Those are the five areas, Jim.
1: Those are good.
2: Mm, yeah, and we'll have resources for you if this is something touching where you're at or you know somebody who's going through grief, right at our website. 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You know, as you're talking, Jeremy, and I'd love your perspective too, Jane, everybody grieves differently. We've established that, and I've seen that in our own family's losses. How do I know if I'm stuck, and how do I know if I'm actually moving in the right direction? Like, how do I know when to let go and move on? There's no real easy answer here, but what's your experience and insight on that?
4: Grief doesn't have a script, and so you said it well. I think the important thing is that you are choosing to connect with others, not isolating.
1: Jeremy, let me interrupt there. That can be difficult. Yeah. How important is it to press through that kind of self-restraint where you don't feel like it? Mm. You're in this cocoon, you're comfortable there, you're healing there. How do you find the gumption, if I could use that word, to press out, to go out with friends at a certain point? How do you know when it's right?
2: Even friends who don't understand.
1: Right. I mean, you're opening yourself up to those terrible add-ons. Like, I'm so sorry. Yeah. Let's just stop there. But everybody adds on. He's in a better place. Yeah. He's, you know, all the things we shouldn't say.
4: Yeah. It's very important that you have and identify who is safe and who you could be comfortable with. And if that's just one place and one person to start with, start there.
1: Yeah.
4: And hopefully you might find that in the church, maybe professional counseling, a Christian counselor, someone who specializes in meeting people right where they are, reading a book like Jane's, that's why you wrote your memoir, so that people can say, I'm not alone. The point of grief isn't closure and getting past it, it's connection.
1: Yeah.
4: And so finding something you can connect with, that's why we're doing this program, right? Your grief, a need is to be witnessed and expressed. So find the one place you can start. And even if that is professional help, there's grief share groups. There's somewhere, and I know, Jane, you benefited from that, the grief share. You may want to comment. Find somewhere where somebody gets you and start there.
1: Before you do, and we're going to get to that grief share site that I think you engaged with, but you lit up there with the things people shouldn't say. I saw you kind of jump out of your seat. But part of it is, how do you ready your own soul and your own emotions, knowing that people are going to say things that are really not helpful?
3: I don't think you can ever ready your soul.
1: You didn't have that experience where you
3: had that, and I got angry because didn't think he was in a better place.
1: Right.
3: I mean, yes, of course he was. I had the assurance that Bobby had an eternal life. But when people said that, it made me mad. And the other thing that I hope that people understand this is that I don't want to talk about how he died. And it's almost like people want assurance, well, that's not going to happen to me. He died of cancer. I would rather talk about what was he like. So what I've learned is going through the process, when I meet somebody who says, oh, I can relate, my child died, tell me about your child. I found that people that I know said, well, I didn't want to ask you because I didn't want to make you sad. Well, I'm going to be sad anyway, so go ahead.
1: But talk about those great attributes, what he was, who he was.
3: Exactly. He was fun. He was witty. He was cutting sometimes, but always in a funny way.
1: Yeah.
3: But the grief share thing is, so when you talk about being ready, Mike and I started attending a grief share group, and after 2 weeks, we just said, it is way too early. We are not ready for this. Yeah. So we waited an entire, probably 6 to 8 months, where we then started another grief share group, and it was time. It was like, okay, now we can talk about it. We can share with others and find those people who we feel safe with.
1: Yeah, and that did bring you a sense of comfort.
3: Comfort, and I won't say closure, because there is no closure.
4: Yeah. Right, and no comparison is important. And being able to be in your story and have empathy for others and others to have empathy for you, that's what's key. And you do have to be braced for different responses and be gracious with others.
1: Right.
4: And gracious with yourself.
1: Right. And to defend those people, they don't know. They haven't gone through it either, probably. They've never sat and really thought about, what do I do for a friend who's grieving?
3: Yeah.
1: I mean, you've got to be patient and think about that. Be ready with a scripture or two. But it's not something we encounter all the time.
4: Well, we want control and answers and put a bow on it. And that's, again, to be gracious, we're all looking for, are we okay in this world? And so death is not what we were made for. Loss is not what we were made for. And so it's, in a sense, human and natural to have some discomfort with it.
1: Yeah.
4: So that's normal.
1: You, Jeremy, talk about the three C's of getting through grief. Let's make sure we hit those.
4: Yeah, there's
1: here.
4: Three practical things. Choose, connect, and communicate. So choose how you will handle the hard days. There's going to be the holidays, for instance. Mm-hmm. My dad died a little before Thanksgiving. And, you know, the first year and the first couple of rounds of holidays, not comfortable. I mean, and at the same time, we chose what we were going to do together. You choose what you're going to do, think ahead, and then connect with people. Continue to build bonds and nurture bonds. And isolation is one of the worst things for you.
1: Yeah.
4: And so where you can connect, and it doesn't, you know, just choose where you can connect. Choose what you can do versus what you can't do. And then communicate with others what your intentions are. I'm going to communicate, hey, I'm not ready to attend that yet. Thank you for inviting me. I hope I can in a few months. Communicate where you are in that way.
1: Jeremy, let me ask you this, because we're right at the end here and it's so important. The spiral of depression, I mean, this can build on itself in a very negative way. You know, this bad result, this bad situation that occurred, loss of a loved one, and then it can spiral into other things. What are some of the signs that we need to be aware of in our own hearts, but also with those we love around us if they go through some difficulty? What are signs that we should be watching for in ourselves and in those we love to say, we better get some help?
4: There's a quote again, David Kessler, what we run from pursues us, what we face transforms us.
1: Mm.
4: So one sign would be if you know that you're saying, I don't want to face it, I'm not going to face it, I'm not going to look at it, not going to look at it, and it will pursue you. And so it's kind of like climbing up the high dive. You ever do that as a kid, the high jump? And it's like, I think I can do that. And you get up and you look down and you're like, nope, not jumping off this.
1: Right.
4: It's having someone in the Lord Jesus and the Holy Spirit as your helper to climb the high dive and say, I'm going to dive into what I need to rather than avoid.
1: Yeah.
4: And so some of the, you know, obviously clinical body depression, things where you want to watch for signs of, I'm not eating, I'm not drinking, or I'm overeating, or I'm using substance, or I'm escaping, or I'm numbing out. These are things that you want to get some attention on and help from. If you see that, either over or underindulgent sleep issues, all of those things that can get into your body and your biochemistry and turn into a clinical depression.
1: Yeah, just be sensitive to changes.
4: Self-care is so important, and giving yourself permission. I took extra space and time in this last year, had a lot of conversation, did journaling. That tenderness with yourself, and if you're ministering to somebody in grief, just being extra empathetic and tender with the space and the time they need.
1: Kindness and gentleness.
3: Right. Sometimes all you need is just somebody to sit with you and not to give you any platitudes, but just to sit with you and be sympathetic or empathetic.
1: Let's end here, Jane. Psalm 23, especially verse 4, meant a lot to you. That's, you know, the great poetic verse of, although we walk through the valley of the shadow of death, I will fear no evil, right? Mm-hmm. How did that speak to your heart in Bobby's situation?
3: I dwelt a lot in that particular psalm because it was, I walk through the valley. I walk through. I'm not staying there. I'm not going to live here. I will stay here maybe for a year, but that's it. Then I'm walking through, and that it's a shadow. Death is a shadow. It's not the real thing. The real thing is the eternal life that we have after this life is done. That psalm was really my comfort.
1: Yeah, especially to look at it in that kind of detail. and to understand it, how mm-hmm. to apply it mm-hmm. in your own life. That's so much of scripture, right? Mm-hmm. How does this affect me? How does this speak to my heart yeah. in my situation?
3: Exactly.
1: And that's a great way to read the Psalms particularly. But man, this has been really good. It has flown by. Always the beauty in the Christian community to want to be able to help others that are going through that shadow, right? Mm-hmm. That valley. So thanks for being with us, yeah. both of you.
4: And I just want to say that joy and sorrow both can coexist. It's not either or. It's not like when you're in mourning, you can't also be in the richness and the joy and the friendship of the Lord.
1: Yeah, so very good. So very good. This is the book, Jane's book, Hole in My Family Portrait. We do have that hole in our heart too, as mm-hmm. our nephew. And he was a good guy, mm-hmm. you know. And your dad, I'm sure I didn't meet him, but I'm sure he was as well, obviously. And these are the things where life takes us out mm-hmm. somehow, some way. And then those of us that are still here have to deal with that. So appreciate it. And I think you get the spirit of this. We're here to help. This is Focus on the Family's mission every day when we walk in. Jeremy and his mm-hmm. team in the counseling department, literally think of them as waiting for your phone call. So avail yourself to Focus on the Family. I believe I can say we will help you. Mm-hmm. And I don't know what that'll look like, but I do believe in the team and our ability to deliver that help in Christ. And if you know somebody who's in this situation, a family member or friend, get a copy of Jane's book as a way of helping them begin that healing journey. We do it very simply. Make a gift of any amount, $5, $10. If you can't afford it, we'll trust others. We'll cover the cost of that. Just let us know that you need it, and we'll get it to you. Mm-hmm. And that's our way of investing in you.
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2: 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I'm John Fuller, inviting you back next time as we once again help you and your family thrive in Christ.

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0: across the Ozarks and four states, about 81 for the high in Springfield today, 84 in Joplin. Some clouds hanging around and a slight chance of a shower or thunderstorm. Stationary front just off to our south. We're on the cool side of that. Overnight, just some clouds, and we're in the low 60s. And then we get a mix of sunshine and clouds on Tuesday. Really comfortable daytime highs in the upper 70s. Looks about the same on Wednesday. Sunny, upper 70s. I'm meteorologist Steve Hamilton.
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0: Hurt can happen. Healing can come in the form of a friend, a story, or a song.
1: This is The Wind.
2: Are you disappointed?

0: morning to you.
1: Hey, how are you? Good morning. Good day.
0: How's it going?
1: Good day. Doing well. How are you?
0: Happy Monday to you.
1: Well, I'm feeling good today because the Chiefs won. Maybe a little more bleary-eyed than I otherwise would have been. I mean, that's what overtime does for you.
0: I thought you were going to tell me that you were feeling good today because it's like 69 degrees outside.
1: Oh, it is that too.
0: Yeah.
1: It's a gorgeous, gorgeous day. Going to be a gorgeous week.
0: So Kyle has a golf date today. I walked in the building in like long pants and long sleeves. And he looks like he is in like shorts, t-shirt, going.
1: Well,
0: to the
1: no t-shirt.
0: Course.
1: It's a highfalutin course. You gotta
0: look
1: wear
0: the
1: a
0: part.
1: Collar. You have to wear a collar.
0: You have to look the part over there. Good job.
1: Well, good morning. Welcome. Glad to have you with us. Coming up, music from Third Day. It's Kyle and Sarah getting the day started. Maybe a little delayed. We were talking to our cohorts. Everybody's all excited to be here this morning, so let's get this day going together. If you need prayer this morning, our team is waiting to hear from you at 877-800-7729.
0: Heavenly Father, thank you for this day. Thank you, Lord, that you are the God who strengthens marriages, and I pray that you would do it today. Lord, I pray that we would be people who look to you. I pray that we would have a host of men who lead well in their family, lead their wives in prayer, lead their wives in studying the Word of God, and that they play the role that you have designed and created them to do. And Lord, I thank you, Lord, that you are fighting for us, God, that you have gone before us at every turn. And I pray, Lord, that we would be quick to follow you, Lord, that a stranger's voice we would not follow. Lord, that we would be quick to run from mischief and run to you. I pray that over my kids and Lord today, I pray that over the audience, Lord. We love you. We thank you. We praise you. We thank you for the station. We thank you for the hope and the encouragement that gets to come through these airwaves. Lord, anoint Kyle and I for the occasion today, Lord, that we might point people to you. And Lord, that as we lift up the name of Jesus, you would draw people unto yourself. Lord, we love you and praise you and ask you to do it in Jesus' name. Amen.

0: stretches to the skies.
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0: That's Short and Feliz on the Wind with Kyle and Sarah. My neighborhood pool is closed. It's hashtag sad.
1: Ugh.
0: Because the...
1: Well, I mean, it is right on cue, though.
0: I know. End of summer. This is the last full day of summer. Granted, tomorrow, autumn doesn't hit until after sunset. So, I mean, you do get a full daytime. But anyway, yesterday was the close of the pool, last day. A little frustrated because that last day had thunderstorm, so they had to close the pool early, and people didn't get to enjoy it like they wanted to.
1: Yep.
0: So I think I'm going to petition for an extra day.
1: No, you're not.
0: Yeah, next weekend. I think they should have it open weekend.
1: There's not too many hills that you will die on, and I can assure you, I know you well enough that that is not one of them.
0: Yeah, I'm not going to die on that hill, but I'm just saying.
1: Right.
0: To the HOA...
1: Just in the event that you're listening this morning.
0: What's it going to hurt to have it open for one more week? But I doubt they will. I think what it is. But there were a lot of HOAs that probably had their pools open through yesterday.
1: Ours did too.
0: Yeah, is it closed today?
1: Should be closed today, I do believe. But I will say this. My husband and I got home late last night.
0: Yeah.
1: And when we drove by it, it still didn't have the big pool closed sign on the fence. So he was like, oh, wait a minute. Maybe it's not. I mean,
0: maybe it's not.
1: I'll have to report back to you tomorrow and let you know.
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3: In the news on this Monday, a person was seriously injured in Branson over the weekend after falling from an upper floor into an open elevator shaft. Branson firefighters found that person entrapped and entangled in mechanical equipment. Crews secured the elevator, provided some medical care there on scene, and with paramedics and police help, they freed the patient from the shaft. The victim was taken to a hospital in serious condition. A Springfield developer is suing the city over its 120-day pause on accepting and processing data center applications. NSI A1 LLC, affiliated with the developer Trent Overhue, filed the case in Greene County Circuit Court. The company says the moratorium amounts to zoning restrictions that were not properly enacted and argues the city had previously indicated its project could proceed. The moratorium stemmed from plans for a small data processing facility on South National. Missouri Attorney General Catherine Hanaway has sent cease and desist letters to six companies over sports prediction contracts offered to Missouri users. The companies include Polymarket, Kalshi, Crypto.com, Novig, Underdog, and Robinhood. Hanaway's office says the contracts function as sports betting and therefore must follow Missouri's voter-approved sports betting rules, including licensing and age requirements. The company's been told to stop offering sports gambling in Missouri unless they receive approval from the Missouri Gaming Commission. There's a look at news. I'm Sarah Forhetz.
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5: Across the Ozarks and four states, 84 for the high in Joplin today, 81 in Springfield. And we do have a slight chance of a shower or thunderstorm. Mix of sunshine and clouds and those temps staying really comfortable. Overnight, some clouds hanging around until about midnight. We should clear up a little bit. After that, we'll be in the low 60s and then a mix of sun and clouds on Tuesday, upper 70s to about 80. Still comfortable on Wednesday, upper 70s and sunny. I'm meteorologist Steve Hamilton.

0: Hey, I have some good news for you.
1: Yeah, what's up?
0: My husband and I were speaking at a marriage conference last night.
1: Yes.
0: And it was a huge group, actually. There were like 400 people in Monette. And they had their big old table set up and everything. And on the way there, I was like, you know, you realize that if we survive, if our marriage can survive the lead up because of the spiritual opposition, right, that will come against any couple when they go do a Christ-centered marriage conference, then we're golden. So I just want to let you know that I guess we're golden. I don't know, Kyle. Like, we actually were getting along on the way there, right? Like, this is, as soon as you set your heart to, like, go to church as a couple, you're going to fight in the car on the way there for the first, like, month. Because that's the enemy of your soul. You know what I mean? Right? Am I wrong?
1: No, you're right.
0: I mean, eventually, he'll stop fighting you because he'll be like, okay, they're going either way.

0: Rachel Lampa on the Wind. We need your help. Our tech survey is back. We do this every year. It's just an easy way for us to get a sample of what you think, what you do, how you use technology in relation to the wind and also in your everyday life. It takes about 15 minutes for you to do the survey. In fact, you could get started, save it, and come back and finish it up later if you have to.
1: I see it on here.
0: 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And you can take the tech survey and help us be good stewards of the resources that you've given to us.
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0: My bride was all excited this weekend. She said, hey, look at this. Flipped her phone around to show me, and there was Willie Robertson holding a little baby girl. Now, for those who don't know who Willie is, I'm going to take you back to Duck Dynasty days. The Robertson family, Phil and Willie and Jess and Jep, you know, the brothers there that and Dad all made up Duck Dynasty. It was a very popular series on A&E many years ago. It's back with Duck Dynasty Revival, so now that it's focusing on Willie and his family primarily, it's been known, and they kind of made a deal out of this over the last, the first two seasons of the series, that Willie's daughter Bella and her husband have had trouble getting pregnant. In fact, it was kind of one of the things they've been trying for so long that it was uncomfortable when Sadie found out she was pregnant. She was very concerned about having to break this news to her sister who could not get pregnant. Well, they had kind of made this big deal about it during this past season, which aired back in the spring, that, you know, they were trying to do this. And so they had a couple episodes dedicated to that. When they left the season, no pregnancy.
1: Right.
0: But over the weekend, it was announced that Bella had had her baby girl.
1: That's amazing.
0: Yep. So they were all cool. That was all cool. So if you follow the Robertson family, you will no doubt see that storyline in the third season next spring.

0: Wise on the Wind is brought to you by Integrity Home Care and Hospice, making a difference in the lives of people all over Southwest Missouri.
1: In the news on this Monday, Springfield's Trail Network has cleared a major funding hurdle with a $24.8 million federal grant now covered by a signed agreement. That grant was frozen for an additional review last year. The money will fund the Ungap the Map project, connecting more than 3 miles of Ozark Greenways trails and street improvements on the city's west side. Springfield City Council is expected to consider that grant agreement today. I, for one, am excited about that. Missouri State University dedicated its new performing arts complex, a 24,000 square foot facility on Grand Street. The project was made possible by an eight-figure gift from the C.W. Titus Foundation, the largest one-time donation in MSU history. That complex includes performance, rehearsal, and teaching spaces, and is expected to fully open for students during the spring semester. It's intended to expand opportunities for students and help bring more arts, alumni, and community events to campus. There's a look at news. I'm Sarah Forhetz.
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5: Across the Ozarks and four states, about 81 for the high in Springfield today, 84 in Joplin. Some clouds hanging around and a slight chance of a shower or thunderstorm. Stationary front just off to our south. We're on the cool side of that. Overnight, just some clouds and we're in the low 60s. And then we get a mix of sunshine and clouds on Tuesday. Really comfortable daytime highs in the upper 70s. Looks about the same on Wednesday. Sunny, upper 70s. I'm meteorologist Steve Hamilton.
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0: excited for the Bears. I know they lost their game, which is a bummer. But did you see that they had their first sellout since 2015?
1: Ton of people there. That was great.
0: First sellout, Kyle, since 2015. Great. That's huge.
1: They need more of those.
0: That's huge.
1: They So the Bears need college football to sell out every game. They need to develop that passion, that fever that runs through the other college towns. If they want to make it big, they want to do great things, they're going to have more
0: right.
1: of those.
0: Yes.
1: It's a shame, though, they lost to Marshall. It was a close game.
0: Yeah, I want them so badly to, like, turn that program around. I really do.
1: Yep, I think they're going to do it. I think Coach Woods is going to do great things. So,
0: yeah.
1: It may be an L this week, but next week, let's go for a W.
0: Amen.

0: We're getting some great stories from those of you who are helping us celebrate your Warriors. We're going to be sharing some of those this week here on The Wind, presented by Warriors Journey and Groom's Office Environment. We've been asking you to share the stories of the men and women that are in your life who have served our country in the armed services, armed forces. And one of those families that get nominated, we will select them to take their family to Washington, D.C. in the spring.
1: What a good trip.
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7: When you need just the right

0: interesting reading an article from Forbes that I had not heard the term before, but have you heard of, Kyle, stability stacking?
1: That's a new one for me. What is that?
0: Stability stacking. It's apparently whenever, primarily millennials right now, but people take on multiple jobs and develop new skills so that they have multiple streams of income. And according to some like financial analysts, they say it's because millennials feel very insecure about their job. Like, will it, you know, like, is it going to stick around? Is AI going to take it over? Is it going to be lucrative? All the things. And so instead of just, you know, sitting in that place, like wondering all the time, apparently they are getting new skill sets and even getting new jobs or more jobs. I think it's interesting. Do you?
1: Well, it makes sense. I mean, it's like working in radio. You work in radio, you wear 3, 4, 5 different hats.
0: Yeah.
1: You learn how to do so many different
0: things. I feel
1: like
0: that's like most places these days, right?
1: Yeah, I think so. I think, you know, I would imagine that most businesses want employees to be kind of versatile, be able to handle a multitude of tasks.
0: Yeah. It's interesting because they did a report here about the generation and the gender as well, whether they are leaving jobs because of burnout, because of layoffs, or because of insecurity. And what's your generation over there?
1: What are X.
0: So Gen X men, only 1% are leaving because of burnout, 4.1% are leaving because of layoffs, and 2.4% say that they feel insecure, so that's why they are stacking jobs.
2: News on the Wind is brought to you by Integrity Home Care and Hospice, making a difference in the lives of people all over Southwest Missouri.
3: In the news on this Monday, a person was seriously injured in Branson over the weekend after falling from an upper floor into an open elevator shaft. Branson firefighters found that person entrapped and entangled in mechanical equipment. Crews secured the elevator, provided some medical care there on scene, and with paramedics and police help, they freed the patient from the shaft. The victim was taken to a hospital in serious condition. A Springfield developer is suing the city over its 120-day pause on accepting and processing data center applications. NSI A1 LLC, affiliated with the developer Trent Overhue, filed the case in Greene County Circuit Court. The company says the moratorium amounts to zoning restrictions that were not properly enacted and argues the city had previously indicated its project could proceed. The moratorium stemmed from plans for a small data processing facility on South National. Missouri Attorney General Catherine Hanaway has sent cease and desist letters to 6 companies over sports prediction contracts offered to Missouri users. The companies include Polymarket, Kalshi, Crypto.com, NoVig, Underdog, and Robinhood. Hanaway's office says the contracts function as sports betting and therefore must follow Missouri's voter-approved sports betting rules, including licensing and age requirements. The company's been told to stop offering sports gambling in Missouri unless they receive approval from the Missouri Gaming Commission. There's a look at news. I'm Sarah Forhetz.
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7: Across the Ozarks and 4 states, 84 for the high in Joplin today, 81 in Springfield, and we do have a slight chance of a shower or thunderstorm. Mix of sunshine and clouds and those temps staying really comfortable. Overnight, some clouds hanging around until about midnight. We should clear up a little bit. After that, we'll be in the low 60s and then a mix of sun and clouds on Tuesday, upper 70s to about 80. Still comfortable on Wednesday, upper 70s and sunny. I'm meteorologist Steve Hamilton.

0: Jordan Feliz coming to Springfield along with Thunderstorm Artists. That's going to be on November 12th at Macedonia Baptist Church.
1: Huh.
0: Yep. We're teaming up with Light the Way to bring them in. And you can get your tickets now in the box office at thewind.radio.

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0: Unspoken on the Win with Kyle and Sarah, the Springfield Cardinals last night, winners over Amarillo, 7-2 in the championship series, Texas League championship series. So they took game one, and they need one more win to take the crown. And
1: that's so good.
0: That game is going to be tomorrow night at Route 66 Stadium. There's a lot of tickets still available for that, especially you go down the first and third base lines.
1: Yeah.
0: Plenty of seats.
1: That's exciting.
0: A lot of seats.
1: Good for them.
0: Yep. And if they need it, they will also play Wednesday, but I don't think they're going to need it.
1: You think they'll take them tomorrow?
0: I think we're going to have a sweep.
1: That would be amazing.
0: Yep.
1: What a good way to go out as the Springfield Cardinals.
0: Yeah, yeah. And I'm predicting tomorrow night be the last time you will see the Springfield Cardinals on the field. They'll retire the name after that.
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0: Danny Gokey on the Wind with Kyle and Sarah. We recently had a friend of this ministry tell us that she cleans houses, and while she's doing that, she's got her earbuds in and cranking the Wind.
1: Was it my friend?
0: I don't know.
1: Because my friend, she's too? Homemade cleaning, but she also has hired people from our job board.
0: Oh, good.
1: She has posted on our job board, and she's had a couple people who she's met through the Wind who've been fantastic workers.
0: That's great.
1: And I know that they listen, so I wonder, I wonder of whom you speak over
0: there. Our house cleaner said that she described the Wind as a lifeline in her journey to stay, in her words, sober with Jesus.
1: Oh, amen.
0: Through the music and prayer. So those of you who support this ministry, you're making a difference in lives every single day, and we could not thank you enough.

0: on the Wind is brought to you by Integrity Home Care and Hospice, making a difference in the lives of people all over Southwest Missouri.
1: In the news on this Monday, a person was seriously injured in Branson over the weekend after falling from an upper floor into an open elevator shaft. Branson firefighters found that person entrapped and entangled in mechanical equipment. Crews secured the elevator, provided some medical care there on scene, and with paramedics and police help, they freed the patient from the shaft. The victim was taken to a hospital in serious condition. A Springfield developer is suing the city over its 120-day pause on accepting and processing data center applications. NSI A1 LLC, affiliated with the developer Trent Overhue, filed the case in Greene County Circuit Court. The company says the moratorium amounts to zoning restrictions that were not properly enacted and argues the city had previously indicated its project could proceed. The moratorium stemmed from plans for a small data processing facility on South National. Missouri Attorney General Catherine Hanaway has sent cease and desist letters to six companies over sports prediction contracts offered to Missouri users. The companies include Polymarket, Kalshi, Crypto.com, Novig, Underdog, and Robinhood. Hanaway's office says the contracts function as sports betting and therefore must follow Missouri's voter-approved sports betting rules, including licensing and age requirements. The company's been told to stop offering sports gambling in Missouri unless they receive approval from the Missouri Gaming Commission. There's a look at news. I'm Sarah Forhetz.
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3: Across the Ozarks and four states, about 81 for the high in Springfield today, 84 in Joplin. Some clouds hanging around and a slight chance of a shower or thunderstorm. Stationary front just off to our south. We're on the cool side of that. Overnight, just some clouds and we're in the low 60s. And then we get a mix of sunshine and clouds on Tuesday. Really comfortable daytime highs in the upper 70s. Looks about the same on Wednesday, sunny upper 70s. I'm meteorologist Steve Hamilton.
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0: grateful for you.
1: That is Chandler Moore on the Wind with Kyle and Sarah. A lot of fall festivals in the summertime this past weekend. Several communities having those. This coming weekend, another batch of fall festivals actually taking place in autumn because that starts tomorrow. This weekend also marks the annual trek of the Oklahoma brown tarantula marching across southeastern Colorado.
2: Oh, gosh.
1: And so the little town of La Junta throws their weekend fall celebration in honor of the tarantula's march.
2: That sounds terrible.
1: The La Junta Tarantula Fest. We'll have a number of festival activities.
2: Name, I mean, by the way.
1: I know. They're guided evening bus tours into the Comanche National Grassland where you can see the tarantulas in their native habitat. The downtown gets a little quirky, too, with the hairy leg contest.
2: Ew. You went too far. You went too far, Kyle.
1: I didn't say if that one was for the men or the women. There's a spider-themed parade and the eight legs, four paws costume walk for pets.

0: All right, I need somebody to weigh in. Kyle, maybe you know. If not, the rest of you people, let me know.
1: Yeah, hit me.
0: So, you know, life with children who are in athletics, it's just so busy. It's practice, games, every weekend you're going somewhere.
1: Yes.
0: Yesterday, you know, you were talking about fall festivals a minute ago, and my oldest daughter was like, Mom, find us a fall festival that we can go to, like on a weekend, like a Saturday, and let me know the date and where it's going to be. Oh, but it needs to be adorable. And like, I'm kind of thinking
1: adorable.
0: Like the Ozark Craft Fair, which is not like a fall festival, I don't think, but like the Ozark Craft Fair is so adorable.
1: Okay.
0: And they've been to that. So they have like this, that's what's in their mind.
1: That's their measuring stick?
0: That's their measuring stick. Because okay. at that one, they had some like good little food vendors that they enjoyed yep. while walking around. Yep. And then they were also able to knock out some of their Christmas shopping because they got my mom some gifts and like, because my mom likes little, you know, knick-knack type things. Anyway, I have not been to fall festivals in a while because of the crazy town weekends when you have children who can't yet drive themselves, you know, to all the things. So anywho, you got any suggestions? I'm looking at the list. There's so many.
1: Oh, yes.
0: But it's got to like, it's got to, you know, rise to the occasion.
1: Well, I mean, you can tell me, does your schedule, what's your schedule looking like the second weekend of October?
0: That's, okay, that might work.
1: That's Apple Butter Making Days in Mount Vernon.
0: That one would be a good one.
1: A fabulous one to go to.
0: Kyle, so listen, he wants me to bring him apple butter is what's happening
1: right
0: now.
1: No, you don't need to. I'm going to go get my own.
0: Okay.
1: I will get my own.
0: All right.
1: Let's see. The weekend after that in Carthage is the Maple Leaf Festival. That's always a big deal.
0: Have you been to that one?
1: Let's see. No, but some of our team have been there.
0: Is it good? Is it a good one?
1: They say it's one of the best.
0: Really?
1: It's one of the biggest.
0: Really?
1: Draws a lot of people.
0: Okay.
1: Well, that's the thing about these fall festivals. A lot of people come from out of town to go and spend a day in the heart of one of these communities.
0: Right.
1: You know, the different communities. It's always a great time. I'm trying to think. Isn't this weekend the Black Walnut Festival in Stockton?
0: Is it this weekend? I don't know.
1: I'm going to have to check my calendar.
0: I mean, here I am looking at all of the different ones, but there's so many, it's hard to read through. Okay, so you've given me some ideas. So you're leaning either Carthage or Mount Vernon?
1: Those are two great ones. I mean, they're a little ways out there, so you can still plan ahead, make sure that it works with your schedule.
0: Okay. If anybody has one, and if you have teenagers in your household, especially female teenagers, if you got the girls, you know what I mean when I say it's got to be like cute and cool and fun, you know, because they're there for cute pictures like with pumpkins and whatnot.
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0: 10th Avenue North on the wind. Kyle and Sarah on the morning show. Do you do a lot of stuff with your phone, techie-wise, tech gadget stuff?
1: Not really.
0: Have you utilized AI in any capacity?
1: I mean, no more than a Google search that gives you like AI results.
0: See, answers like that are what we need in our tech survey.
1: Ah!
0: See, we're doing,
1: I thought you actually wanted to know.
0: I do. We're doing our annual tech survey, and we invite you to participate. As a listener of The Wind, we need your opinion. We need to know how you utilize technology. We need to know how you interact with this ministry. 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
3: In the news on this Monday, Springfield's Trail Network has cleared a major funding hurdle with a $24.8 million federal grant now covered by a signed agreement. That grant was frozen for an additional review last year. The money will fund the Ungap the Map project, connecting more than 3 miles of Ozark Greenways trails and street improvements on the city's west side. Springfield City Council is expected to consider that grant agreement today. I, for one, am excited about that. Missouri State University dedicated its new performing arts complex, a 24,000 square foot facility on Grand Street. The project was made possible by an eight-figure gift from the C.W. Titus Foundation, the largest one-time donation in MSU history. That complex includes performance, rehearsal, and teaching spaces, and is expected to fully open for students during the spring semester. It's intended to expand opportunities for students and help bring more arts, alumni, and community events to campus. There's a look at news. I'm Sarah Forhetz.
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5: First, the Ozarks and four states, 84 for the high in Joplin today, 81 in Springfield, and we do have a slight chance of a shower or thunderstorm. Mix of sunshine and clouds, and those temps staying really comfortable. Overnight, some clouds hanging around until about midnight. We should clear up a little bit after that. We'll be in the low 60s, and then a mix of sun and clouds on Tuesday, upper 70s to about 80. Still comfortable on Wednesday, upper 70s and sunny. I'm meteorologist Steve Hamilton.

Ah, love the chapter of Genesis 15. This is the covenant promise of God to Abraham. And it's so amazing how we can be, you know, 2,000 years later in the same covenant relationship with the Lord that Abraham was in. So he is telling, you know, this Old Testament, but he's telling Abraham, hey, bring all these animals and cut them in two, and we're gonna cut a covenant. Is the terminology that it would be, which is to say, Abraham, you're going to pass through these animals, and then I'm going to pass through these animals, and it's going to be a sign that both of us are going to keep up our end of the bargain. And if we don't, it's as if we would slice our own body in half, like, and we would be like, our blood would be on the line. Except for what God does is he has Abraham cut the animals, but then instead of having Abraham pass through, God passes through twice, as if to say, hey, Abraham, newsflash, you can't keep up your end of the bargain, but I, God, will do the heavy lifting. If you are in relationship with the Lord and you are married, you are in covenant relationship. Allow the Lord to be the one to equip you and enable you to extend forgiveness, to extend grace, to like lay down the thing that you might be holding on to in that relationship. You're in covenant relationship. God is saying to you and to me, hey, you think that you can keep up this, you know, commitment that you've made? No, like if you will lean on me, lean on the power of the Lord, he will be the one to pass through both ends of the covenant and you will see the promise.

0: somebody's got to love on the animals. And in this case, I just question the why part in this. Mississippi, there's a animal sanctuary that has a dedicated team of young of professionals to help train young raccoons in survival skills. Now, I have never known a raccoon, young or old, to be lacking in survival skills. Those things.
1: You cannot train a wild animal in survival skills. They could train you.
0: I don't know if they're training
1: them. Who do you think you are?
0: In judo?
1: Yeah. Like what?
0: Or how to open up a trash can.
1: Is this for real?
0: It is for real. Yeah. But the raccoons in question have been orphaned since, birth due to various traumatic incidents, but they're learning essential life skills.
1: Kyle, this is not a thing.
0: Under the guidance of caregivers.
1: Tell me that you don't actually believe them.
0: No, I do. I do.
1: No, you don't. You cannot teach a wild animal life skills. It would be quite the opposite.
0: Is providing a diverse natural setting for the raccoons to explore and practice hunting, swimming, evasion techniques like jumping over my fence when the dog comes out. what do you train a raccoon for hunting?
1: You don't.
0: You teach. I mean, I guess that's literally going
1: into the
0: dumpster.
1: I disagree with your story on the premise.
0: Well, you can disagree all you want, but it's happening in the grand state of Mississippi.
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0: God's work isn't finished in you until a wrong coffee order or someone swerving in traffic doesn't make you see red.
1: Hey! Which way are you going?
2: We get it. Growth is a process. 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

0: well done.
1: Matthew West on the Win with Kyle and Sarah. Tracy submitted this story in our Celebrate Your Warrior campaign.
2: Aww.
1: Celebrated, wanted to honor Ronald, who has retired from the Army. Ronald served almost 30 years in the Army, 3 deployments to the Middle East, both before and after 9/11. He is now retired from the Army, now is a husband, father, grandfather, great-grandfather, and a friend. Serves in his church, loves his church and family, and pretty amazing guy.
2: That's awesome.
1: Jesus is number one in his life. And
2: that makes him amazing.
1: Tracy wanted to honor Ronald for serving our country, celebrating our warriors. You can celebrate your warrior by nominating them at the win.radio. We, along with Warriors Journey and Groom's Office Environments, will be sending one of our warriors, along with their family, to Washington, D.C. next spring. Just a way to celebrate not just America 250, but also celebrating our warrior.

0: News on the Wind is brought to you by Integrity Home Care and Hospice, making a difference in the lives of people all over Southwest Missouri.
1: In the news on this Monday, a person was seriously injured in Branson over the weekend after falling from an upper floor into an open elevator shaft. Branson firefighters found that person entrapped and entangled in mechanical equipment. Crews secured the elevator, provided some medical care there on scene, and with paramedics and police help, they freed the patient from the shaft. The victim was taken to a hospital in serious condition. A Springfield developer is suing the city over its 120-day pause on accepting and processing data center applications. NSI A1 LLC, affiliated with the developer Trent Overhue, filed the case in Greene County Circuit Court. The company says the moratorium amounts to zoning restrictions that were not properly enacted and argues the city had previously indicated its project could proceed. The moratorium stemmed from plans for a small data processing facility on South National. Missouri Attorney General Catherine Hanaway has sent cease and desist letters to six companies over sports prediction contracts offered to Missouri users. The companies include Polymarket, Kalshi, Crypto.com, Novig, Underdog, and Robinhood. Hanaway's office says the contracts function as sports betting and therefore must follow Missouri's voter-approved sports betting rules, including licensing and age requirements. The company's been told to stop offering sports gambling in Missouri unless they receive approval from the Missouri Gaming Commission. There's a look at news. I'm Sarah Forhetz.
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5: Across the Ozarks in four states, about 81 for the high in Springfield today, 84 in Joplin. Some clouds hanging around and a slight chance of a shower or thunderstorm. Stationary front just off to our south. We're on the cool side of that. Overnight, just some clouds and we're in the low 60s. And then we get a mix of sunshine and clouds on Tuesday. Really comfortable daytime highs in the upper 70s. Looks about the same on Wednesday. Sunny, upper 70s. I'm meteorologist Steve Hamilton.
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0: Well, this is interesting. There's a story today in both News Nation and the New York Times talking about parents who are hiring moms to help tend to their college kid. So if your college kid moves away to go to college, you can hire a mom in that town to help care for your child. Like, you know, if they need some help, I don't know, running errands, or they want like a homemade meal and they want to go to a house to eat it. Kind of like a campus mom, if you will. Isn't the whole idea that they are learning how to, I mean, not that you don't need support. We all need support. But I thought the whole idea of moving away to college is like you're learning how to be independent. You're learning how to stand up on your own two feet. I mean, no longer do you have a mom there to do your laundry. You know what I'm saying?
1: Or cook your meals.
0: Like, this is a thing. This is actually a thing. Like, I mean, the New York Times first did the story, but then I'm reading this story on News Nation. But people are hiring moms to do that. And I just think it's a bit interesting. It's a concierge mom.

0: Last day of summer with Kyle and Sarah on the morning show here at The Wind. Doing anything special today on the last day? I mean, I'm going to go play golf.
1: Yeah, Kyle's got such a rough assignment today. Today, what am I doing today?
0: Is there anything to do to celebrate the end of summer?
1: You know what I have to do?
0: What's that?
1: I have to drive my bike rack out to Kuat, like the bike rack shop that is located in Springfield. Like, it's like a manufacturing plant, but they happen to be local.
0: Yes.
1: Which really bodes well for me because I got to get it, like, I think the word is rekeyed. Is that what it's called? Rekeyed?
0: Yes.
1: They have to help me because, you know, we had to bust off the rack from our old car that got totaled. In fact, it was our new car that got totaled. Anyway, that's my only plan. So
0: that's not really a way to celebrate summer.
1: Yeah, it is, because it's like it's a celebration because I'm about to be able to carry my bicycle again.
0: But that
1: right now I have to ride it in traffic.
0: Your end of summer celebration and my end of summer celebration are a bit different.
1: Yeah. I have to homeschool a child first.
0: You can do it outdoors.
1: We might do that.
0: It's going to be really nice.
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0: As we wrap up the summer, let's do something nice for your neighbors. Maybe you're going to go through a drive-through later on today, or maybe you're already in one. Consider paying for part or whole of the order behind you.
1: That's awesome.
0: You know, you might have a $20 bill. You just tell the cashier, hey, slap this on the order from behind.
1: On their tab. Yep.
0: It's called the drive-through difference.
1: Yes.
0: It's making a difference, encouraging people every time you get hit with the drive-through difference. So why not work out that deal today? Working on somebody and brighten their day.

0: Jasmine Murray with Kyle and Sarah on the way. Did you see where the CEO of NVIDIA, I think he's the CEO or one of their designers, has said all of this fear and dread that the world's coming to an end because of AI, it's not going to happen. He says it won't happen.
1: Okay.
0: He's like, 100%, it will not happen.
1: Right, but they're already taking over jobs.
0: Yeah, they
1: are. We see that even locally.
0: Well, like what? What kind of jobs are being taken?
1: Well, locally we've seen it too, but I'm about to give you some national ones. And of course, we have them in Springfield also, but data entry clerks.
0: Okay, yeah.
1: Say goodbye. Telemarketers. Customer service representatives.
0: Yeah, yeah.
1: Like, you know, basic.
0: They already have done that.
1: Customer inquiries, yeah, where you're now talking to a robot. Retail cashiers. I mean, whether you're talking about, you know, at Target or at Walmart or TJ Maxx, where pick your retailer.
0: Well, we've heard about this where you can just walk through a line and
1: they have those in Dallas all over the place.
0: The AI scanner will detect what you have and that's it.
1: Yep. Proofreaders and copy editors.
0: I mean, it'll do a quick job of a proofread and give you some edits, but...
1: Apparently, they're in fact very high tech already. AI is in that arena.
0: It is still though so prone to error. The other day, I was using Claude to do some data analysis, and it gave me a report. The report read fine. I thought, you know what? I want you to go back and just double check to make sure. And I had Claude double check everything to make sure what it had told me was accurate. Nope, I'm sorry. I've got to make a correction. You know, it's what it told me. It had to make a correction.
1: It noticed its own error?
0: Yeah, well, why didn't it notice it the first time?
1: I don't know, but I think it's strange that it noticed its own error.
0: So then I had it, well, you know what? Since you found an error a second time, I just wanted to keep repeating the process until things were matching up. And the third run through, the third pass of the data, oh, I made a mistake again. What I told you before was incorrect, and we got to revert back to the original. It's like... The sum of it. So that's
1: this
0: where
1: this says copy editing. I don't know what. I mean, here's what's interesting for me on this particular job, Kyle, is that I currently have a copy editor on my payroll, if you will. I'm paying a lady right now.
0: Would want a human eye, to copy edit copy, just to be the
1: well. I have a
0: somebody
1: human
0: to look at.
1: I have a human, and then finally paralegals.
0: I could doing research. I can see that.
1: Yeah.
0: AI can do research in a fraction of the time.
1: And radio host has not yet made it onto the list, but you and I both know it's coming.
0: Not here.
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0: This was a word to Abram, but it's a word to you and me. God said, do not be afraid, Abram. 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
1: Amen. 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

Happy September 21st, my friend. I'm Bethany, and I'm so pumped to be back in the Wind Studio, and I am so ready to get to spend this day with you. You know, it is the 21st day of September, and that's kind of Earth, Wind, and Fire Day, but it's also my 28th birthday, and I am so thankful to get to spend part of it with you. We've got so much to chat about. I was off all last week, so I can't wait to tell you all about my trip, my time off, but we've got a lot of other things to talk about and a lot of great music to enjoy together, so I hope you keep it locked in. Right now is Need to Breathe. It's the Long Surrender. This is The Wind.

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6: Hope in the midst of life's challenges.

And let's talk trains for a bit. I'm Bethany. This is The Wind. I was gone all last week for just a little delayed summer vacation. I went and visited a buddy up in Chicago for a couple days. But friend, I ended up taking the Amtrak that leaves out of St. Louis. I wish there was one that left out of our listening area. That would be awesome. But yeah, I just drove up to St. Louis, locked up my car in their little long-term parking area, and hopped on the train. Now, if you've never been on an Amtrak train, just a heads up, it's a little different from, well, definitely plane travel. Like, they don't even check your ticket sometimes until halfway throughout the trip. Actually, on the way there, they didn't check my ticket at all. Now that I think about it, I probably could have just hopped on that train and not paid for it. But yeah, on the way back, they checked it like three stops into our trip back. So that was very different. They also don't check your bags, and you don't have to pay extra to bring bags. Like, you can bring two full bags and a carry-on, and they won't say nothing. I thought this was interesting, too. The conductor said that you have to wear shoes when crossing between the carts. And I was like, wait a minute. Does that mean I can take off my shoes in my seat? Now, I know you might be thinking that's gross, but I kind of enjoyed how comfortable and relaxed and just chill the train ride was. So, friend, if you've ever considered the Amtrak, I think it's a great way to travel. Just a heads up, though, it is usually delayed. Like, going there and coming back, it was like 30 minutes delayed, which isn't bad. I've taken the train before and it's been over an hour late. So, I don't know, if you need to get somewhere quick, it's not the best option, I'd say, but it sure is a fun one.

0: Still rolling stones. That's Lauren Daigle on the wind. Hey, friend, I'm Bethany. And I've got our hope and encouragement verse of the day for the September 21st, the 21st night of September. Today, we're looking at Luke chapter 1, verse 37. It says, "For no word from God will ever fail." That's a short, sweet reminder that our hope and trust in our good, good God is safe. He's a firm foundation to build our life on. He's not going to switch up. He is the same person today, yesterday, and in the future. And we can look back at history and all of the wonderful things that he has done and remember that that God in the Bible is the same God that we love and serve today. And just like this verse reminds us, his word will never fail. Again, that was Luke chapter 1, verse 37. If you want to read it for yourself.
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Well, what a beautiful morning for Lufton. I'm Bethany. This is The Wind. Man, did anybody else get really excited whenever you started hearing thunder and seeing those cracks of lightning in the sky last night? And oh man, we got some rain and it continued throughout the night. And waking up to the cooler temperatures this morning, oh, it was so nice. I think the rain was like God's gift for me on my birthday, because I've been praying for rain for a while now, and it was so sweet to wake up to. And actually, my mom texted me that she opened all the windows in her house just to kind of let in all the fresh, cool air. And friend, there's actually a word for that. It's a German word. It's, I think, pronounced Luften, but it means to air out or ventilate. Yeah, it's a pretty common way of letting the stale indoor air out and bringing in all that fresh outdoor air. Cools down everything. So, friend, I hope you get to do some Lufton today.

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Matt Maher is on the way, and that's going to be all right. Well, hey, friend, I'm Bethany, and I'm so thankful that I'm getting to spend this Monday morning with you. Today is officially the last day of summer. Whoa, has that really set in yet? Because we have had a hot, hot summer, and something about waking up to 70-degree weather on the last day of summer has me hopeful that fall really is right around the corner. But today is also World Peace Day. Yeah, a day to just encourage harmony, safety, and cooperation amongst all people and nations. I love this. Ooh, got an email. I love that there's a whole day dedicated to just peace. And maybe this is going to sound naive of me, but I still pray for world peace all the time. So it's awesome that the United Nations has used this day to advocate for a global ceasefire and just a day of nonviolence. Man, I love that my birthday is September 21st because it's got its own song and is the day that we celebrate World Peace Day. So friend, maybe you can do your own part of whatever that looks like for you. How can you advocate for peace in your world right now? And can I encourage you to take some time today to pray for peace all around the world?

0: That's Megan Wood's latest on the wind. It's called Heaven Down Here. Well, hey, friend, I'm Bethany, and we are still doing Celebrate Your Warrior, which is your opportunity to get to share about the brave men and women in your life that have either served our country or are currently serving. We actually just shared one of the stories that we've received on social media, the story of Adam Shipman. He was only 18 years old. Actually, on his 18th birthday, he went to basic training for the U.S. Army. Wow, what a guy. That's just one, again, of the many stories we've been receiving through Celebrate Your Warrior. Friend, if you haven't sent us your story yet, you can still do so online at thewind.radio until October 2nd. 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Yeah, you'll get a guided tour of the National Mall. 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So it'll be a great little trip. We got more details about that trip and how to enter, again, online at thewind.radio. Just click on that rotating banner that says Celebrate Your Warrior.
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6: When you need just the right

Love a little Switchfoot in the morning. That was Beautiful Life on the Wind. Hey, I'm Bethany, and big news for fellow cat lovers. A new species has been discovered. You've probably heard about this. It's all over the news. But in case you haven't, it's the Leopardus tilkeo. That's the name of this new feline that was actually discovered over a decade ago. And this little wildcat was picked up in a rainforesty, mountainous region, and it was taken to a wildlife rehab center for some care. And at first, they just thought it was one of the many types of wildcats that have already been discovered in this region. But after doing some DNA testing, they're like, wait a minute, this is new. So we actually only have one Leopardus tilkeo that we have discovered so far. But man, it's a cutie. It's about the size of an adult indoor cat, I would say, a domestic cat. But they're covered in spots. They kind of look like little leopards or little pumas, I don't know. They've got round ears, very big eyes, and they're total cuties. So that's pretty exciting after not discovering a new wildcat species in over a century.

0: Well, on Friday morning, a beautiful art piece was created, but with a very unique medium. Now, I'm Bethany. I'm a big art fan, so I love this story. A pilot took to the skies Friday morning at 8 a.m. He left the Bentonville Airport and traveled to Oklahoma, where he created a drawing of the Mona Lisa with his flight path. Oh, man, friend. Now, he did the majority of his drawing, if you can even call it that, his flight path in Oklahoma, but it is a perfect depiction of the Mona Lisa. You know, this pilot really planned out this trip, but it didn't take him too long. Again, he left at 8 a.m. on Friday morning and completed his artwork around 11:30 a.m. I've looked all over for the name of this pilot. Maybe he's trying to be anonymous. I don't know, but I love his work.
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0: And God saw everything that he had made, and behold, it was very good.
1: I guess we're just talking about big cats on the wind this hour. We were just chatting about a new species of wildcat that has been discovered. So, friend, let's check out another big wildcat that God created. What do you know about the jaguar undie? The jaguar undie. This is a long-bodied, tiny, rounded ear, short-legged, long-tailed cat that kind of looks like a mix between a cat, an otter, and a weasel. Now, they're found in Central and South America, and I think this is pretty interesting. They actually have the largest geographical range of any small cat in the Americas. You can find them all over. They are opportunist predators. I guess that's the best way to describe them. They eat a lot of birds, rodents, reptiles, amphibians, fish, insects. They'll even leap to catch birds and insects midair. This is interesting. Unlike many other wildcats, jaguar undies are active during daylight hours. They can also be pretty active around dawn and dusk, but they're usually solitary creatures. I think this is pretty cool. They're very vocal. They make a lot of chirps and whistles and purrs and yaps. Oh, and they're just beautiful. They're kind of a brownishy color, and it looks like they've just been sprinkled with gold dust whenever the light hits them. Very beautiful little cats. It wasn't God extra creative whenever he designed the jaguar undie.

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Well, my friend, if you're considering a new car option, if you want to jump on the trend, hey, minivans are making a notable comeback. Yeah, it's Bethany. This is The Wind. Yeah, a lot of families and just kind of budget-conscious buyers are looking for more practical, affordable alternatives to large SUVs. Yeah, I feel like my generation of parents really wanted SUVs whenever they got their kiddos. I know my sister and brother-in-law, they got an SUV when my niece was born because it's like, oh, no one wants to drive a minivan. That's no fun. That's boring. But I guess in this past year, U.S. minivan sales has surged over 21%. Wow. So, yeah, I think people are turning back to minivans. They are very practical for big families. But you know what? I think it would be fun to have a minivan. And I'm a single lady with only a couple cats to carry around. But that is some nice space back there. So, I don't know. Maybe you want to jump on the minivan trend.

0: Man, I really dig that one. That was Lost and Found singing Look at What God Has Done. This is The Wind. I'm Bethany. Hey, don't forget about our giving season coming up. Tis almost fall, and you know, around this time of year, we just share with you the need here at The Wind as a listener-supported radio station. 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But friend, even though our Share-a-thon is not kicking off until, I think, October 28th? Yeah, it's the last weekend in October. Oh no, it's October 26th. That's the kickoff of Share-a-thon 2026. 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
6: The words you need to hear are always on.

Well, hopefully to quiet any pesky worries or anxious thoughts that are bouncing around in your head this morning, I would love to share this page from a daily devotional book I've been reading called Worry Less, Pray More. It's written by Donna K. Maltese. I think it's a great bit of perspective for us. Matthew chapter 6, verses 31 through 33 say, "So don't worry and don't keep saying, 'What shall we eat? What shall we drink? Or what shall we wear?' Your heavenly Father knows all that you need. Set your heart on the kingdom and his goodness, and all these things will come to you as a matter of course." The Apostle Paul, the author of Philippians, wasn't the first one to come up with the idea of praying instead of worrying. It was Jesus. First, Jesus taught his followers how to pray. And then he said, "Stop being perpetually uneasy or anxious and worried about your life." That's Matthew chapter 6, verse 25. "So do not be worried about what you will eat, drink, or wear, for doing so will not actually make these things any better. Besides, your God knows what you need. Your duty is to seek God more than anything or anyone else, knowing and trusting that if you will but ask, you will receive."

0: Man, guys, is anybody else like struggling to hear the wind today? Because we keep getting a notification that we keep going off air this morning. I don't know what's going on. I don't know if it's the weather. Hopefully we didn't have any damage, but I'm so sorry, friends, if you're listening via the radio, maybe in your car and not through one of the apps, because I think that's what we're struggling with right now, but bear with us. 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We've got a little rotating banner. 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
5: This is Max Lucado. For 6 long weeks, Elijah had walked across the wilderness of Sinai. Finally, he reached and began to ascend Mount Horeb. Elijah was in search of God. And according to 1 Kings chapter 19 and verse 9, the word of the Lord came to him.

me too. Well, the Lord gave Elijah a word. According to verse 12, our Creator spoke to the prophet with a still, small voice. He will speak a word to you as well. Let His word, living and active, speak to you. Open your Bible and listen. This is Max Lucado.

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1: 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That's more common than you might think.
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Well, that was Rise Up or Lazarus by Kane on the Wind. Hey, friend, I'm Bethany, and that song actually continues my day with you today. I'll be filling in for Stephanie, and then Stephanie's going to be filling in for Atlee, because in case you missed it, hey, Atlee's son was born last Monday. Super happy for him, and I guess he stopped by the Wind studio at some point last week and let everyone see his new baby, but I wasn't here, so I'm bummed that I got to miss seeing that little cutie. But yeah, he's on his paternity leave, so yeah, we'll be filling in for him this week. But I hope you keep it locked in. Up next is a little throwback from Stephen Curtis Chapman. It's Cinderella.

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0: That's Mimi in the Valley by Tasha Layton on the wind. I'm Bethany, happy to fill in for Stephanie today, but we'll be hearing from her in a bit. Hey, coming up this week, this Wednesday, is See You at the Pole. Now, this is an annual event for students to gather around their flagpoles before classes even start, to just pray for one another, to pray for their teachers, to pray for their parents, to pray for their schools, or whatever it is that God is putting on their heart. So hey, leading up to this special day, maybe you can be thinking about how you can encourage your own kiddos, how you can be praying as a parent. And I don't know about you, but when you see these students gathering around their flagpole, maybe reflect on what it makes you feel. Like, what do you think about when you see those kids gathering? What are your hopes for the days after? Yeah, go ahead and be thinking and praying for See You at the Pole again happening this Wednesday.
1: Should have been long gone now, yeah. Shouldn't be living.

0: Oh, man. Did anybody get to see her concert? When was that? Saturday night? That was Ann Wilson singing Who I Am to You. That's her latest. I bet that song was awesome live. Man, I know Stephanie was there. I'm filling in for Stephanie today. I'll have to ask her about that concert later. But friend, I've got some tips for you, especially if you tend to cling on to things longer than you should. Maybe you're a little bit of a hoarder or you're just sentimental. Yeah, that's what I am, just sentimental. Well, I came across some tips from a self-proclaimed decluttering coach of three things that you can get rid of that you won't miss. She says if you're just holding on to random containers that have no purpose, you might want to toss those. I've definitely held on to containers just thinking, oh, you know, I might need this for a craft or for something later, but then I end up not using it. So that's a good tip. She says also any clothing that pinches or is just uncomfortable or makes you feel bad, maybe you just hold on to it because it used to fit well. Or because sometimes it looks cute, but yeah, if it just for the most part makes you feel uncomfortable, maybe pitch it. And then lastly, she says, let go of things that maybe people have given you out of their own expectations for you. Like for example, wedding gifts that you just don't use, or maybe items that your mom gave you just because she can't keep them, but you don't need them. Yeah, those are three things that you can get rid of that you probably won't miss.
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0: So yesterday I was asked a very unique question. I'm Bethany. This is The Wind. I'm just filling in for Stephanie today. Yeah, I was asked about my favorite peanut butter. And I was like, wait, do you mean like the brand or like the consistency or the flavor, I guess? But no, it sparked up a very interesting conversation about peanut butter. Friend, I'm a big fan of peanut butter, so I'm pretty excited about these new stir-fry style of noodles that'll be available nationwide. Get this, Jif, yeah, the peanut butter company, has come out with two new flavors of ramen, and they look very similar to like the Cup of Ramen brand, but the two new flavors are Jif Pad Thai and Hot Honey Peanut Butter. And okay, both of these sound pretty good. I bet it really would taste like classic stir-fry. Man, and just in a cup for a couple bucks. I guess it first appeared at Dollar Tree stores earlier this year, but now it's back by popular demand. I think I gotta try it.
1: I've never seen a morning the sun forgot to rise, in every single detail, you're faithful every time.

0: person at the stoplight might be singing along with you to the next song on the wind.
1: And also, maybe they're not. Just don't stare too closely.

0: Well, we've been talking about food a little bit this hour on The Wind. I'm Bethany, filling in for Stephanie today. I'm so grateful you're listening. Hey, have you kind of noticed that protein seems to be a trend right now? You can probably get any type of food with a little bit of protein in it. It seems like I had a protein yogurt this morning. I know they have protein coffee creamer even. And it sounds like Folgers is jumping on the trend. They now have a new protein Folgers coffee mix. Yeah, it's got 10 grams of whey protein in each serving. Wow, get a little protein boost. They also have a couple other functional coffees coming out. They've got a focus one with some lion's mane in it. And then a boost one with some B vitamins and a prebiotic one with 3 grams of fiber. I don't think I need my coffee to have any more fiber in it. But man, this is cool. It looks like they are trying to meet a couple more needs that we might be having, whether it is focus, energy, or gut health. They've got some options for us. Now, these won't be available until November. Again, it's Folgers Protein, Folgers Focus, Folgers Boost, and Folgers Prebiotic, coming to stores nationwide this November.
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1: 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I have some good news for those of you who support this ministry and for anyone else who might be thinking about it. Hi, I'm Kyle from The Morning Show. 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

Yes, Cochran and Company on the win, singing One Day. I'm Bethany, happy to fill in for Stephanie today. It just means I get bonus time with you. Hey, you, have you sent in your story yet for Celebrate Your Warrior? If you've got a brave man or woman in your world, in your family, maybe they're one of your friends, distant cousin, maybe your aunt, grandma, grandpa, who has served or are serving our country in a very brave way, we would love to hear all about them. Yeah, right now we're doing Celebrate Your Warrior, which is your opportunity to love on the heroes in your life. And one family that sends in a story will receive an awesome trip later this coming April. It'll be a trip to Washington, D.C. for four people. There will be airfare included, a hotel stay included, and you'll get a guided tour of the National Mall. So that'd be pretty fun, going to Washington, D.C. just by sharing your hero's story. If you haven't sent in your story yet, you can do so through our website, thewin.radio, just by clicking on that rotating banner that says Celebrate Your Warrior.

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Oh, man, friend, imagine being halfway through your bathroom break when a voice calmly reminds you that your privacy is about to expire. Man, I'm Bethany. This is The Win. This is crazy to me, but also, okay, I get it. In New York City, they are rolling out some new generation of high-tech public toilets with a very unique rule. You only get 10 minutes inside. Yeah, they are free bathrooms. Anyone can use them, but you get a little reminder about 5 minutes and then 8 minutes into your bathroom trip. But once 10 minutes hits, you get a flashing light that activates, warning that the door is about to automatically open. Oh, no. Well, okay, hopefully most of us can complete our bathroom journey in 10 minutes or less. Thank goodness it's 10 minutes and not 5, you know, just in case. But the time limit is designed to discourage people from occupying these free bathrooms for long periods, making them available for others. I don't know, man. It seems kind of scary. You just get a flashing light that's like, heads up, the door is now opening. Pull up your pants.

0: there's a big emphasis on AI.
1: But here, the focus is always on the great I am.
0: The wind's goal is to share Jesus. Nothing artificial about that.
1: The wind.

0: perfectly.
1: Well, how many football fans are dragging this afternoon after staying up all night with their Chiefs? Did football keep you up? Man, I'm Bethany. This is The Wind. I know some of my coworkers commented about being tired this morning because they were just watching football all night. Speaking of football, though, even though I'm not a big fan of the games, I did hear a pretty sweet story. I guess last week, the Bills quarterback, Josh Allen, was wearing a custom hat. Now, it was designed by New Era Cap, but it was inspired by a young patient, an 8-year-old boy named Jack, who is at the Buffalo's Children's Hospital. Yeah, little Jack is a big fan of color, and I love the design that he came up with. It's a very colorful, very fun, almost like 80s style looking cap. I love it. It's very fun. Again, I'm not a huge football person, but I think this would be a pretty sweet cap to rock. If you're interested in it, you can go to neweracap.com/pages/Josh, and all the proceeds will benefit the Patricia Allen Fund.
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1: or pumpkin spice slander, you're welcome here. The Wind.

0: grateful for you.
1: That was God, I'm Just Grateful. It's Chandler Moore on the wind. I'm Bethany filling in for Stephanie, and I'm grateful for extra time with you today. I'm grateful that you're listening. And friend, if you've ever been grateful for the wind, maybe it's met you wherever you need a little bit of hope and encouragement. Hey, would you consider passing us on? Yeah, if you use the app, would you share the app with your friends and your family members? If you use the car radio, maybe direct your friends and family to what frequency you listen to. If you use the website, yeah, just share the wind.radio with whoever you think needs a little hope and encouragement. Because sometimes whenever our loved ones are going through something difficult, you don't always have the words to say. But sometimes you can find encouragement just through a song, through a message of hope, through a story shared on the wind. So if you love the wind, pass it on.

0: That was What If by Matthew West on the Wind. I'm Bethany, and I've got some encouragement for you, especially if you are in a difficult season right now, and maybe you're just having trouble finding any good in it. Maybe you're having trouble seeing how God is actually working in your situation. Remember this thought? It was shared on socials by a lady that goes by the name Ange Little. It could be Angel Ittle, too. I don't know, but she said this. I don't see the whole picture, but I see him in the pieces, in the friend who called at the right moment, in the scripture that just hit different, in the piece that made no sense, in the song I heard on the radio. That's enough for me to keep trusting.
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0: put you through it. 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
1: Well, For King and Country wraps up my day with you here on The Wind. I'm Bethany, and it was fun filling in for Stephanie. I might just do it the rest of the week, too. friend, but if you're missing Stephanie, she is coming up next. She's filling in for Atlee this week as he is still on his paternity leave. So, hey, keep it locked in. We've got more songs full of hope and encouragement to uplift you this afternoon on this last official day of summer. I hope you're able to get outside and enjoy the nice cool weather and take the wind with you. Right now is the afters. It's every good thing. And don't forget today that you are so loved.

0: across the Ozarks and four states. We will see an increase in the cloud cover. Temperatures overnight will drop down in the low to mid 60s in Springfield and Joplin. Very slim chance of a passing shower early on Tuesday, then an increase in the sunshine and a high in the upper 70s to lower 80s. Tuesday night, partly to mostly cloudy and overnight low in the mid to upper 50s. Wednesday, lots of sunshine, low 80s. And then Thursday, back to sunny skies, a high in the low to mid 80s. I'm meteorologist Sally Russell.
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Hello, I'm Stephanie, sitting in for Atlee this afternoon. I hope that your Monday has been so kind to you. And if it hasn't, listen, I'm here to get you home so you can maybe, at least for a few minutes, take a deep breath, sit in that favorite chair, and try not to fall asleep.

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0: 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Maybe it's a phone call that you get at just the right moment. 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

0: we would love to know what you think. Would you tell us what you think specifically about how you use and consume different types of media? 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
2: Across the Ozarks and four states, all in all, the weather picture stays really, really quiet. An increase in the cloud cover, we should see temperatures in the low to mid 60s in Springfield and Joplin. Gradually seeing sunshine on Tuesday, a high on Tuesday in the upper 70s to lower 80s. Tuesday night, partly to mostly cloudy, mid to upper 50s. Wednesday, lots of sunshine, 80 to 83. And then Thursday, we return to sun, our high temperatures Thursday in the lower to middle 80s. I'm meteorologist Sally Russell.

Luke chapter 1, verse 37. It's short, but man, it's good. And it is our verse of the day. For no word from God will ever fail.

0: Leanna Crawford on The Wind. I would say that it's too late in the day for coffee, but who am I to be judgmental? Because I would drink some right now if I wasn't drinking some iced tea. I'm particularly interested in a new project that Folgers has. I'm not really a Folgers coffee girl. I mean, I'm not going to turn it down, but they are launching Folgers Protein, which packs 10 grams of whey protein into a cup of coffee, along with Folgers Focus. It features L-theanine, I don't know if I'm saying that right, and lion's mane mushroom powder. Folgers Boost, each one of these is a different type of coffee. Folgers Boost with added B vitamins, and Folgers Prebiotic, which includes 3 grams of fiber to support gut health. So, what happens if you combine all four of them? Is that like, I don't know, an adult grown-up version of a Flintstones vitamin? Because, listen, I absolutely 100%, I would try all four of them mixed together. Not even, we'll just see what happens. You'll probably know. I probably won't have to tell you the day I try it.
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I've had to update my computer browser. I have had to update the operating system on my phone. I've even had to update whatever happens inside my smart TV to keep it smart. You've probably done those same things. Sometimes you just need a refresh, an update. But what about your self-esteem? You may be living as though those old judgments were true. You've grown and you've matured since high school, but your self-esteem hasn't fully caught up. So let's go back to a few moments that shaped how you saw yourself.

must be difficult to love. That boy didn't ask me to homecoming, and I heard his friends said, ooh, when they heard my name. So I must be ugly. Okay, now we're going to go back and we're going to update whatever that belief is. We're going to look at evidence from your adult life. Name the people who chose you, the problems you've learned to solve, the degree that you earned, the children who love and depend on you, and the moments when you finally began to see your own worth. Listen, you're not rewriting history here. You're rewriting the outdated mental programming history left behind. You have grown. It's time to help your self-esteem catch up. You can and should rewrite your old mental programming. And you know what's even better? As you rewrite this, add in what God says about you. Not just what your life has taught you, but what God says about you. Now that really will upgrade your self-esteem.

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1: Across the Ozarks and four states, we will see an increase in the cloud cover. Temperatures overnight will drop down in the low to mid-60s in Springfield and Joplin. Very slim chance of a passing shower early on Tuesday, then an increase in the sunshine and a high in the upper 70s to lower 80s. Tuesday night, partly to mostly cloudy, and overnight low in the mid to upper 50s. Wednesday, lots of sunshine, low 80s. And then Thursday, back to sunny skies, a high in the low to mid 80s. I'm meteorologist Sally Russell.
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There's still time, just a little bit, for you to tell us about your warrior, a friend or family member that has served in the U.S. military. That could be Reserves, National Guard, Army, Navy, Air Force, Space Force, all Marines. I'm going to forget something if I keep trying to list them, and that is not my intention because they are all important. And here's what we want to know. Tell us a little bit about them, not just where they served or for how long, but a little bit about their journey. And when this is all said and done, thanks to our sponsors, The Warrior's Journey and Groom's Office Environments, we will choose a winner of an amazing experience in Washington, D.C. We're going to include airfare, hotel, some sightseeing adventures, and that trip will be happening in April of 2027. So go ahead and enter today by opening our mobile app or going to thewind.radio.

0: often do you choose a keyboard, whether it's part of a computer system or the one on your mobile device, to take notes versus a pen or a pencil? Studies in Britain have shown that 1 in 3 people believed they hadn't written anything by hand for 6 months. But science says that should change. There is a study out of Deakin University that found significant well-being advantages to writing by hand. Namely, those who often put pen to paper to jot down notes, feelings, and thoughts, prayer journals, were 2.5 times more likely to experience relief from anxiety, fear, and worry than if these same thoughts were typed. I feel like this study was designed to encourage people to do prayer journals or scripture journals. Can you imagine if what you were writing by hand were scriptures that talked about anxiety and fear and worry? Like, write down the words that God said. There is some significant power to that. Like, science says it, but what can God do on top of that? Like, that's multiplying it exponentially.
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0: What is the most uncivilized thing that we do in public compared to a survey that was done? Wear pajama pants is the thing that really drives people crazy. People say that it's highly uncivilized. How dare we? Now, have I left the house in my pajama pants before? I have. Have I done it so I can go into a store or see people in public? No. Like, that has not been my intention. But there's the whole, well, what if there's like an accident that happens? And well, I mean, that's going to be the least of my worries if there's a serious situation like that. What am I wearing? Oh no, I can't believe you're seeing me in this. So that's, I know my mom used to say that, but, and I love my mom and I respect her, but that's where I'm at with that now. I can say that as an adult where I couldn't as a kid. Leaving shopping carts in the middle of a parking space instead of returning them to the corral. How uncivilized. Talking loudly on speakerphone. Well, I don't blame the person that is calling. I blame the person that has the speakerphone turned on for all of us to hear their conversation. Letting a dog do its business on the neighbor's lawn and walking away without picking it up. Now, that one does get under my skin a little bit, especially when, like, I take the baggies everywhere to clean up after my dog. I would never, ever let my dog do that. Ever. Ever. And I really don't like it when people do it, allow that to happen in my yard. And yes, it happens way more than it should. Okay, moving along. Clipping fingernails or toenails in public. That just kind of gives me the heebie-jeebies. And then standing right in front of elevator doors so people inside cannot step out. Well, I don't think people do that intentionally. I think they're just probably in a rush and not thinking. So I give that one a pass. Stopping with a shopping cart in the middle of an aisle. Like, can we just move over to one side of the aisle? I really don't even care which side. But pick a side, because I think we all know that those grocery store aisles are slowly getting closer and closer and closer together.
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2: Across the Ozarks and four states, all in all, the weather picture stays really, really quiet. An increase in the cloud cover, we should see temperatures in the low to mid 60s in Springfield and Joplin. Gradually seeing sunshine on Tuesday, a high on Tuesday in the upper 70s to lower 80s. Tuesday night, partly to mostly cloudy, mid to upper 50s. Wednesday, lots of sunshine, 80 to 83. And then Thursday, we return to sun. Our high temperatures Thursday in the lower to middle 80s. I'm meteorologist Sally Russell.

Ann Wilson, she was just in Springfield the other night. So many of you were there, and I love that you brought your kids. There is nothing like watching young people just worship the Lord unashamedly, and that's what they were doing there. If you are looking for more concert opportunities, we have them available for you in the box office. You can access that by opening the mobile app or going to thewind.radio.

0: I was out of town last night, but it reminded me to start my Christmas list. I already had one thing on there, but now I have two. The first thing, I know you didn't ask, but I'm going to tell you, new cookware. My cookware has seen better days, and I'm not sure what you do with old cookware, but I'll figure that out. The second thing that I realized last night, it was raining where I live, like a good rain. If it rained where you live, you know it was refreshing when that cool front came through. Now, I have no idea how much rain I got because I had a rain gauge and then it was plastic and then it got cracked and then it was just not accurate anymore because part of the rain would lean out. And here's where I'm at. I am at the age where I really want to know how much rain I got. I don't want to have to rely on somebody in the next subdivision. We may not get the same. That's not how it works. So yes, I am an adult and I can ask for a rain gauge for Christmas if I want. Now listen, I'm not ready for the whole weather station thing. I just want a simple rain gauge.
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8: Good morning. Oh, good, you're up. 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Oh, wait, you almost forgot something. 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

We have many More Than Music mission partners. We have some that have been giving for a while and life circumstances happen. And then they have to say, oh, I am so sorry. I'm going to have to pause my giving, or I'm going to have to stop for a while. And then we say, hey, that's okay. We completely understand. There's no guilt trip. There is just understanding that meets that. So when people like Jen from Mount Vernon say, I want to be a More Than Music mission partner, we celebrate that because we need somebody that can stand in the gap for maybe somebody who is moved out of the area, not able to give anymore, whatever the circumstances may be. It's called life, and life catches up with us quickly. So if you are somebody like Jen who can say, yeah, I'll step in the gap here, we would love to hear from you. You can give your best gift right now by going to thewind.radio or opening that mobile app.

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1: Across the Ozarks and four states, we will see an increase in the cloud cover. Temperatures overnight will drop down in the low to mid 60s in Springfield and Joplin. Very slim chance of a passing shower early on Tuesday, then an increase in the sunshine and a high in the upper 70s to lower 80s. Tuesday night, partly to mostly cloudy, an overnight low in the mid to upper 50s. Wednesday, lots of sunshine, low 80s. And then Thursday, back to sunny skies, a high in the low to mid 80s. I'm meteorologist Sally Russell.
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3: 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We'll be right back.

Have you ever had a memory just suddenly come out of nowhere? Like you weren't thinking about anything related and then just boom, there it is. That happened to me last night. I have no idea what around me caused that memory. If there was something that went, that looked like it, something that reminded me of it. Like I couldn't identify anything around me or in my brain that would have made me think about this. But when I was in high school, it was, now it's called FACS, F-A-C-S, Family and Consumer Science. Back then it was called Home Ec in the 1900s. But we had a like many, before then, at that time and since, there have been many means of fundraising for school organizations. But we had the Tom Watt cases. Now these were cardboard boxes that were designed with a handle, and you could open this up and there was a sample product from almost every item in the catalog that people could see the actual item, whether it was wrapping paper or a measuring cup for your kitchen, and they could place their order based off the sample. We were all like door-to-door salesmen without even realizing it. And I hadn't thought about Tom Watt cases in so long. So, of course, today when I had a moment, I had to check and see if Tom Watt was still a thing. It is. Tom Watt fundraising is still a thing. And it's T-O-M-W-A-T, in case you're wondering, if you didn't have the privilege of toting around a Tom Watt case and selling to everybody you could come across. Now, they don't have the cases anymore, but I found an online catalog. I mean, you can, your school or your organization can get the catalogs and sell the items out of them. So I was looking through here. There's a lot of Christmas things right now, whether it be wrapping paper or window clings, there's stuff for the kitchen. Like, there's so many memories here for me as I look at this. There are cloth sacks for your potatoes or your onions. I mean, just things that you're probably not going to add to your grocery store list, but they're available in this catalog for fundraising. And yes, it's probably going to cost three times more than you would pay for it if you went to the store and found one or a product like this. But you know, the school, the organization, all the middle people, and Tom Watt has to get something out of it. But the wrapping paper, I think, is what, and I love wrapping paper anyway. So if anyone has a Tom Watt catalog that they're selling Christmas wrapping paper out of, just know that I am a sucker for this sort of thing.

0: love to have a few minutes of your time. And when I say a few, I mean about 15. And that is to give us some information about how you are consuming media and using technology to do so. It just makes us a better radio ministry for people like you and people who are going to be discovering the wind in the months and the years to come. If you want to access the survey, you can open up the mobile app or go to thewind.radio. The stuff that slides across the screen there, there's a bright yellow one. Click on that. And if you get distracted in the middle of it, or if you have something that comes up, just know you can save it and come back to it. But we would really appreciate it. We just need like 10 people today to take that survey.
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1: You may have heard that misery loves company, but so does joy. 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
3: Across the Ozarks and four states, all in all, the weather picture stays really, really quiet. An increase in the cloud cover. We should see temperatures in the low to mid 60s in Springfield and Joplin. Gradually seeing sunshine on Tuesday, a high on Tuesday in the upper 70s to lower 80s. Tuesday night, partly to mostly cloudy, mid to upper 50s. Wednesday, lots of sunshine, 80 to 83. And then Thursday, we return to sun. Our high temperatures Thursday in the lower to middle 80s. I'm meteorologist Sally Russell.

0: lottie, yeah, yeah, yeah.
1: Tomorrow kicks off Fat Bear Week. And no, I mean, I didn't name it that. It's just what they call it. I'm not trying to be mean. You shouldn't call anyone or anything fat. So we'll just call it Chubby Bear Week. Is that any better? So it happens every year, and it's in the remote wilderness of Katmai National Park and Preserve in Alaska. So there are brown bears there that gorge on sockeye salmon along the Brooks River. And they create a bracket for the fat bears that have been eating all of the salmon. You can go to fatbearweek.org. Tomorrow morning, 11 a.m. Central, that's when they open up voting. 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There are families of bears, like 132 family versus 284 family. And I really kind of like watching them. The 806 family versus the 901 family. Like, I don't know. 806 looks like a pretty mean mama bear. She's put on her winter insulation. We'll just call it there. Is that better? Fatbearweek.org. You can vote tomorrow morning at 11 a.m.

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0: the disciples had Jesus in the boat with them, and the storm still came. His presence did not keep the waves from rising that night. But the storm was never greater than the one who was inside the boat. You can read about this in Mark chapter 4. But remember, even with Jesus there, the storm still came. But the power over the storm was in the boat.
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want to share with you some of the submissions, at least one of them, from Celebrate Your Warrior. There is still time for you to enter. Robert Arnold, a Marine. After 9/11 happened, Rob enlisted into the Marines at 17. His parents signed to allow it. He has had a full career in the military and is still in the military working human resources at Whiteman Air Force Base. We are thankful for Robert, and we're also thankful for your warrior. You can tell us more. Thanks to our friends at The Warrior's Journey and Groom's Office Environments, we will be choosing one of these submissions that will have an opportunity in April of next year to go to Washington, D.C. on a trip for four. There will be a guided tour of the National Mall, airfare, lodging, all of it taken care of by our sponsors.

0: across the Ozarks and four states. We will see an increase in the cloud cover. Temperatures overnight will drop down in the low to mid 60s in Springfield and Joplin. Very slim chance of a passing shower early on Tuesday, then an increase in the sunshine and a high in the upper 70s to lower 80s. Tuesday night, partly to mostly cloudy and overnight low in the mid to upper 50s. Wednesday, lots of sunshine, low 80s. And then Thursday, back to sunny skies, a high in the low to mid 80s. I'm meteorologist Sally Russell.
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would never force anyone to believe what I believe, but I will always hope that they come to know Jesus. Because when this life is over, my greatest joy would be to look around heaven and see them there, knowing we all made it home.

0: There's this social media account that I follow because this lady writes things about her and her kids in just a couple of three sentences, and they're more powerful than an entire book on the one thing. Here is one that I recently read. My son noticed a girl dropped her water bottle and nobody stopped. He turned around, picked it up, and jogged it back to her. She said thanks. He said nothing, just nodded and kept walking. Character doesn't need a speech. It needs legs.
1: 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It's full of the hope and love that someone needs to hear this week. 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
11: In the midst of life's challenges.

Have you ever shared with a friend something you heard on the wind and they went, oh, I listened to the wind too. I love the wind. Did you hear this? And then this whole conversation opens up. You know what? If you have somebody that in your life that's not listening to the wind, you should share it with them. It could make a huge impact in their life and open up all new conversations for the two of you.

0: The world can be a cold, dark place.
1: But don't lose hope. 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

0: There are Andy's frozen custard locations all over, but now I'm going to have to drive to the one in Branson because they're the only location with the Miner's Mountain Express concrete. So Miner's Mountain is the new roller coaster that's coming next season, and they announced that there's this Fool's Gold, which is the candy from Brown's Candy Factory mixed with butterscotch and the custard. And I really need to try this because I like all three of those things. I'm just going to have to, wait. I'm going to be in near that Andy's later this week. Winner, winner, chicken. Well, winner, winner, Fool's Gold.
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